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1: A long-form social media video is now available to honor Smokey, entitled Decades. Produced by longtime collaborators, the U.S. Forest Service, National Association of State Foresters, and the Ad Council, the video also features the new voice of Smokey, actor Brian Tyree Henry. The media is among various recognitions of Smokey's 80 years of service this year. More about the history and legacy of Smokey Bear is also found online at www.smokeybearalloneword.com. I'm Rod Bain reporting for the U.S. Department of Agriculture in Washington, D.C.

Karadeza gappa gaga galla dinno.

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slowly.

Hey, great set they're playing tonight. It's 1:45 Pacific time, but I'm enjoying the set. I want to recommend Bill Fay's song called I Hear You Calling. Would you play that tonight? If you can, I get it. But if you can, man, I love it. By the way, Denton is the best. Pardon. Denton is the best place on earth.

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Sight flows. 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It's have a genius thing. Have a genius thing. Kein Mensch mehr.

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And this is Dissonance and Resolution.

You are listening to KUZU LP Denton, Texas. And this is Dissonance and Resolution. We just heard from Nadia with the track I Make From Your Eyes the Sun, which comes from their compilation album Numbness from 2009. Before Nadia, we heard from Pharaoh Overlord with Luhi Part 1 from their album Luhi. And before that, we heard from Meshuga at the top of the hour with their epic piece, I, from the album I from 2004. We've got some more slabs coming your way. Next up from Khanate, let's check it out.

investigating all things. How great will be the quaking when the judge is about to come.

not confirm that. Before Reckmeister Harmonies, we heard from Harvey Milk, not the political activist, but the 90s post-metal band with My Broken Heart Will Never Mend from their album Courtesy and Goodwill Towards Men. And at the top of the 11 o'clock hour, we heard from Khanate with To Be Cruel from their album To Be Cruel from 2023. This has been an evening of epic long-form pieces, mostly in the metal vein, but we will close out with a track from Lowell Brahms from his album Music for Insomnia on Asthmatic Kitty Records. Thanks everyone for listening in. Thank you for the messages. Let's check it out.

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1: Fondest memory having to do with radio is for sure driving to Marfa, listening to WFMU's app. The entire way I listened to this one show, 9-hour drive, listened to one show. I was downtown Soulville with Mr. Fine Wine is what it's called. This guy plays all this really great obscure soul and funk deep cuts from like Lee Moses and Betty Wright. The Sharpies, just a lot of artists that I hadn't even heard of, and it's bliss whatever I think about that drive, and it just, I felt like definitely alone with that DJ and with all of this music that I knew I would go home and research, you know, after the fact, which I did, and I just love that discovery innate to playlists, and I think that that stations like WFMU nail that because they 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I'm Lindsay Connect and you're listening to Kuzu 92.9 FM.

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1: 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There's all other goodies there as well. kuzu.fm.

0: This is what you're going to say, you know, Your Honor, because...
1: Hush up, what are they trying to do, shoot me too?
0: No, Your Honor, but I didn't say, man.
1: Well, quiet.
0: I'm not going by you, sir.
1: 400 more years for you. George, grab and flee.
0: Yes, sir.
1: Stop your crying. Good boys don't cry, that's what I hear.
0: I didn't read you, no, sir. I'm afraid, man, I don't give you a
1: time. I don't hear. Hush up. This is my court.

0: Hush up, hush up. You are sentenced to 400 years and 500 lashes. I am going to set an example. I, rude boys, don't cry, don't cry. When I was in Africa, here you were tough.
1: I am not guilty.
0: Put a turn, take him away.

0: And now, here's a 1946 movie scene that's set in a coffee shop. Roll that film.
1: I want a cup of coffee.
2: Okay.
3: Just a cup of coffee.
2: That will be 20 cents, please.
0: Whoa, whoa, whoa, whoa. Stop the projector. 20 cents for two cups of coffee. It's no wonder U.S. coffee consumption reached its peak in 1946, with the average American consuming that year almost 46.5 gallons of coffee. But after that, coffee consumption began to turn downward, and 60 years later, 2006, the average American was only drinking about 24 gallons of coffee. But now, coffee's coming back. So perk yourself up while we brew up this edition of Agriculture USA. I'm Gary Crawford. Everybody likes a great comeback story, and coffee's certainly one of those stories, going from 60 years of declining popularity to today, re-imaged, remarketed as a prime high-value product, retooled and made fashionable for today's lifestyle, and with every type, flavor, configuration that anybody could imagine. Oh, it is a new world of coffees out there. Comedian Tim Hawkins says the way that many women deal with coffee these days is different from men. He advises men who want to impress their wives or female friends to do one thing.
4: Like when you go to the drive-thru, learn what they like to drink. It'll blow her mind. It will, because women are, that's a hard drink. They're very complicated.
0: Yes, it is true. Yes, sometimes I go to the drive-thru coffee shop and my daughter will ask me to bring her not just a coffee, no.
5: A hot grande caramel macchiato with almond milk.
0: I have to write it down, and even then I'm not sure it's right. Also, for home brewing, that arena has totally changed too, being taken over by this single-cup brewing machine, sales of which are soaring. So all of this is bringing coffee consumption up from a per-person yearly average of 24 gallons in 2006 to over 35 gallons last year. And coffee is inspiring songwriters to write songs about it. Here's one from someone who feels he's gotta have his coffee.
6: Hook me up to the machine.
0: His blood type is coffee. That's unsavory, but some people do say that coffee's appeal is more than just taste. It also might be due to 1,3,7-trimethylxanthine, in other words, caffeine, which brings up the question,
7: do you really need all that caffeine?
0: But Kansas State University Extension food scientist Karen Blakesley says, like most things, there are pros and cons about coffee.
7: There are some potential benefits, such as getting some polyphenols and antioxidants that are naturally in coffee. They could possibly protect against some chronic illnesses like type 2 diabetes or heart disease or even some types of cancers.
0: But on the other hand, with coffee,
7: you got to be careful that you don't drink a whole lot of it because of the caffeine content. Too much caffeine can affect a whole range of other things, such as raising your blood pressure or making you jittery or increasing your heart rate.
0: The Dietary Guidelines for Americans says healthy adults can safely take in about 400 milligrams of caffeine a day. So that's about 4 normal size cups of coffee a day.
7: But do you have a heart condition where caffeine could increase your heart rate, and that might not be a good thing for you?
0: Also, she says, consider that coffee may not be your sole source of caffeine. There's tea. 8 ounces of tea can have as little as 20 milligrams up to 120. And then you've got soft drinks. 20-ounce soda can have from 22 to 70 milligrams of caffeine. And then, of course, a relatively new arrival on the scene, energy drinks. They can range from an 8-ounce can with 80 milligrams to a little 2-ounce drink with 230 milligrams of caffeine in it. Plus, we have currently on the market caffeine-enhanced waters and other things. So Karen Blakesley says if you are curious about your actual caffeine intake,
7: the International Food Information Council has what they call a caffeine calculator. It's on their website at foodinsight.org.
0: It's got places to type in there how much and what type of coffee you drink each day.
7: Even decaf coffee, instant coffee, different types of tea, sodas, energy drinks, and chocolate.
0: Again, that website is foodinsight.org. It has all things caffeine. One more thing. Karen Blakesley says if you've got to have a lot of caffeine to simply stay awake,
7: maybe you need more sleep.
0: Could be. Maybe you took a little snooze during this edition of Agriculture USA, huh? Well, this is Wide Awake. Come on, wake up. Wide Awake, Gary Crawford reporting for the U.S. Department of Agriculture.

One more word out of your mouth, your words. The next one, it should have been. Time for the murdering. Time for the killing.

gang talking. The people them starving, need food to eat. Walk close to here, I act like you don't care. That's why right now, roughly live in fear. A red fox is here.

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1: Well, when I was, there are two actually. When I was living in Chicago, there was a station that still exists, as far as I know, WLS. And that was like during the early 60s, so the Beatles were just coming around, you know, with Please Please Me and Love Me Do, and I mean, it was a great era. The Supremes were shortly thereafter, the Motown thing was happening, and I enjoyed that tremendously. And a little bit later in my life, when I moved to Dallas, I was listening to K-Box, K-B-O-X, AM, which was getting more into, you know, the Jimi Hendrix kind of thing, so this would be the 67, 68 period, and that's kind of when I first started, remember, you know, really getting into the radio. Hi, this is Daniel Hika, and you're listening to KUZU in beautiful downtown Denton, Texas.

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0: They've got no bomb. Got no free bomb. Got no bomb. Got no bomb.
1: Got no.

0: a mother-daughter duo producing coffee on the island of Hawaii, part of a greater community creating greater economic and social opportunity. Mother Lori Obra and daughter Joan operate different companies, but with a shared dream fostered by Lori's late husband, Rusty, to promote coffee produced in the Kau district of the Big Island. And Joan Obra says when it comes to the building of that district's coffee industry among its members,
1: USDA has been really helpful with the different programs that have been available to farmers.
0: Assistance that has included a USDA socially disadvantaged groups grant for technical assistance and development for Kau's coffee cooperative.
1: These are programs that we do either as an industry or as a section of the industry. And so in that way, they also really do help build community and cooperation.
0: In that regard, Joan also grant rights for USDA awards on behalf of her coffee-producing colleagues. I'm Rod Bain reporting for the U.S. Department of Agriculture in Washington, D.C.

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0: And now, in an effort to see how fast listeners can change radio stations, we present...
1: Rocky, the rock and roll raccoon. He rocks his guitar, man. He's so cool.
0: Oh, that is bad. That's the very definition of bad. Almost as bad as the millions of dollars of damage that's done to homes and lawns and gardens every year by raccoons. Plus, of course, they spread disease to pets and humans as well.
2: One of the really important things when we're thinking about dealing with wildlife damage is how we may be contributing to the damage that we're having.
0: Yes, we might be doing that. Kansas State University wildlife management expert Drew Ricketts says some of us unwittingly do things that say to the raccoons in the area, come on over, come to my house. One of those things is leaving food outside all day and night for our pets to nibble on.
2: Then it's only natural that a raccoon is going to try and take advantage of that if they find it.
0: So Ricketts says leave pet food out only for short periods of time, then take it away.
2: I have a lot of people tell me, you know, well, I've tried that, but the dog wanted more, the cat wanted more. Well, it doesn't take very many days for them to learn that the food is only going to be out there for a certain amount of time. They need to consume what they're going to consume, and then you're going to put it away.
0: Another invitation to raccoons to come to our place. Some bird those are weird sounding birds. Bird feeders.
2: And if you're having raccoon problems, and if you have a bird feeder in the yard, and raccoons are eating that bird food, you're probably not going to get rid of your raccoon problem until you stop feeding the birds out there.
0: Now, Ricketts says raccoons are not just looking for food. They'd like a nice, cozy home right there on our property. They love hollow trees and wood piles, open foundations under porches and tool sheds. And so the more we can limit things like that, the less chance of having problems with raccoons.
2: We call this stuff habitat removal. You're removing the food, cover, or water that critter is taking advantage of and that's attracting them to the yard. Also, taking care of your trash, making sure that raccoons can't get into your trash by having your trash cans secure and good tight lids on them and that sort of thing.
1: Rocky, the rock and roll raccoon.
0: Following Drew's advice may help keep the rock and roll raccoons from holding their concerts at your house. Gary Crawford reporting for the U.S. Department of Agriculture.

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1: Hi, this is Alberto Lopez, and I'm hosting the program Music Without Borders, Música Sin Fronteras. It will be on the second and fourth Saturday of each month from 10 to 11 a.m. My mission is to play

vinyl tracks of some non-commercial artist. The songs will have some social content related to cultural folklore and historical events in all the continents. I will translate the lyrics for you. It can be in French, Spanish, Italian, Portuguese, or any other language. If you're listening on the internet, you will be able to send me a note. Wow, that is cool. See you on Saturday at 10 a.m.

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1: Yeah, I remember growing up, my parents had a really nice big stereo, big turntable on it, and my siblings would play their cassettes in it, and I'd listen to that thing still all the time, but I have it in my room now. I've had it for many years. My parents had it since the 80s, and it has a nice radio on it. And I mean, just listening to even the crackle of it, because, you know, the station's kind of coming a little fuzzy. But, man, I still listen to that thing. And, yeah, I was really young when they had it before me. So, you know, I grew up with that radio, and now I have it. And I listen to local stations. I listen to classical stations, the, you know, national stations, everything on it. So just scrolling through, I was just not knowing what you're gonna hear, just hearing the until you

find something that you're like, oh, I recognize this, or that sounds nice. But yeah. My name is Stephanie Lazcano, and you're listening to KUZU LP, Denton, Texas.

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0: Zazzle, zazzle, zazzle.
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0: Zazzle, zazzle, zazzle.
1: Zazzle, zazzle, zazzle. 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
0: You're the wang, wang, doodle.
1: The wang, wang, doodle.
0: Hurry up the packet.
1: Hurry up the packet.
0: Then I can't dance.
1: Then I can't dance.

0: Tabatella.
1: Now let's have it.

0: all across America, thousands of farmers and suburban homeowners are fighting a battle with a major nuisance animal.
1: I'm a raccoon. How do you do?
0: Yes, raccoons have become big problems for many people. These animals tear up lawns, destroy gardens, claw their way into homes, take up residence in them, causing a lot of damage, and they can also spread disease to pets and even people. Question is, how do you get rid of them? Some homeowners get so frustrated they put out poison around their homes.
2: It's very important to know that's illegal.
0: Very illegal. Kansas State University wildlife management expert Drew Ricketts says it's illegal everywhere in the country and for good reason.
2: It's really hard to put a poison out that's going to be, you know, appetizing enough to a raccoon for them to consume a lethal dose without also exposing pets, other wildlife, even people to that poison. And so folks need to be aware that that's not legal.
0: In fact, Drew says
2: folks need to look into, find out your local laws before you embark on any sort of wildlife control campaign on your own.
0: And yes, some homeowners rent or buy traps and try to capture the raccoons themselves with the idea of moving them out of the neighborhood and into some woods somewhere else. However, that may not be such a hot idea. Ricketts says he's okay with people using humane traps, but not okay with releasing those animals somewhere else.
2: The challenge with that is that when we trap and move critters around, they oftentimes cause problems for other people. Their survival's typically low, and they can spread disease around on the landscape. And so wildlife professionals are going to recommend that we euthanize those animals.
0: Which is something many homeowners are not equipped to do physically or mentally.
2: Then you may need to hire a nuisance wildlife control professional.
0: Ricketts says for many of us, that is the right thing to do, the first thing to do. And if you're worried that the traps they use may hurt the raccoons on that score.
2: A lot of folks, when we're thinking about the welfare of animals, we're concerned about being humane. And it's very important to know that the modern tools that we're using as trappers are humane for the animals that need to be removed. And so it's important for folks to know that regardless of what they might see different places, those are humane tools that we have available to us as wildlife managers.
0: So he says if you have problems with raccoons or any nuisance wildlife, your best bet, contact a wildlife control professional. Gary Crawford for the U.S. Department of Agriculture.

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1: Every Sunday from noon to 1, J.S. Bok Choi here will be bringing you the finest of jams, in my opinion. Sundays, noon to 1. You'll hear whatever I feel like playing. Jazz, Baroque, some honky tonk maybe. I don't know. Anyhow, I'm grateful for Kuzu and just the awesomeness that it is. And

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1: Aw, man, Trey, look up at the sky. It's a full moon on the Sabbath.
2: This is scary.
1: Break it down.
3: 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I opened it up, and to my surprise, there was a werewolf standing there with glowing.

0: 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Werewolf for mitzvah, spooky, scary. Boys becoming men, men becoming wolves.
1: All right, that was great, Trey. Okay, it's over. That's a wrap. 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
0: My manager, Harvey Lemmings.
2: Werewolf, bar mitzvah, spooky, scary. Boys becoming men, men becoming wolves.
1: I just don't think this, the idea of the song can sustain itself for that long. It seems a little sweaty now, so.
0: This whole premise is sweaty.
2: We had a reception at the Larchmont Country Club. They served a real nice brisket and an 8-foot party sub. I danced with my cousins, I got money from my folks. We had a lot of fun making circumcision jokes. Then I remembered the premise of my song. I was at a nice reception.

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0: Nah,
1: so we fought them and some Draculas and Frankensteins too. Cause you gotta love Bar Mitzvah even if you're not a
0: art. There's no such thing as Frankensteins.
1: Spooky,
0: Steins.
1: Scary.
0: There's no plural of Frankenstein.

0: The COVID pandemic brought more than just sickness and a big change in lifestyles. It brought a huge increase in phone and internet scams. Most everybody was stuck at home and the scammers were taking advantage. In 2020, before COVID really got going, Americans lost just under $20 billion to scammers. That was bad enough. But in 2021, the money lost shot up to about $30 billion. The Federal Trade Commission estimates that last year, 4 out of 5 Americans lost money to scammers.
1: And unfortunately, older adults are, as a whole, are a particularly favorite target. They're more likely to listen, they are often more trusting, and they're more easily caught off guard.
0: That's Barbara Stockebrand. She's an extension educator, Kansas State University. But there's another reason that older folks are top targets. It's because they tend to have more assets to steal. That's why many young people report losing some money to phone and online scammers, but actual money lost much greater among Americans 65 and older. But Barbara says it's hard to put a figure on that because older people are less likely to report being scammed, partly because they're embarrassed that they were taken in the first place.
1: They fear they will be seen as not being able to handle their financial and banking processes anymore, possibly with a potential loss of control and independence. Fear that their actions may isolate them even more from family or even their familiar environments, and maybe even fear that they may be placed in a nursing home.
0: And many of us older folks may not remember all of the details of what exactly happened and how they were scammed.
1: So rather than lose control over their affairs, older adults may hide this type of abuse.
0: And of course,
1: the predators are counting on that, and they're counting on those older adults to remain silent.
0: And the scammers have several scenarios targeted to older potential victims. For example,
1: someone calling from Social Security, needing your personal information or confirming that. Or the IRS with threats of arrest, possibly if outstanding taxes aren't paid. There may be a call or an email. A friend or a grandchild is in trouble and in need of money immediately.
0: Uh-huh. Yes, immediately. That's one clue that it's a scam when they say you need to send money now. Other warning signs of a scam? Well, if it comes online or in an email,
1: it may include bad grammar or incorrect spelling, which is a good sign. It may be coming from another country.
0: Even though the address or the caller ID will show a number with a familiar area code or zip code. Also, the message may have a link or links for you to click on. Don't do it.
1: Because those can install software where the scammer may be able to gain access to your computer and then maybe through your computer to other possible computers of friends and family.
0: For a lot more tips on scams, go online to federaltradecommission.gov, federaltradecommission.gov. That's no scam. This is Gary Crawford reporting for the U.S. Department of Agriculture.

Good morning, early birds. The morning mix is here to brighten up your day with an eclectic mix of sounds and rhythms. So grab a seat, relax, and let the music transport you to a place where the worries of the world fade away. Get ready to groove as we embark on this musical journey together.

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It's all blue. KUCUFN's the place for you. Brought to you via the adulations of an old hippie in Bastrop, Texas.

0: 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Thank you.
1: Roses are red, violets are blue. 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Brought to you via the adulations of an old hippie in Bastrop, Texas.
2: Don't bring no ghosts in the front, come round to the back.

0: If one looks at the U.S. Forest Service and women's contributions to the agency and our nation's forest, a historical starting point for them may be dates of leadership, such as the hiring of the first district ranger in 1979. Yet Forest Service historian Rachel Klein notes there have been significant contributions by women that go even beyond the formation of the agency in 1905, going as far back as when the Forest Service's predecessor, the Bureau of Forestry, was under Interior Department oversight in the 19th century.
1: Even prior to that, we have a lot of women who are engaging in environmental advocacy as early as 1850, at least in print.
0: The daughter of author James Fenimore Cooper wrote the journal-style book, Rural Hours, discussing environmental conservation around that time.
1: She predates notable work like those of Henry Thoreau or George Perkins Marsh, and especially Aldo Leopold being a century prior.
0: The century also features the Forest Reserve Act in 1891, leading to creation of such reserves in public domain, due in part by advocacy from women's groups.
1: See a lot of women advocating for the creation of forest reserves, for the creation of legislation that protects birds in particular.
0: Klein also points to significant contributions by women long before their establishment in official leadership roles.
1: What women did was they sought careers in forestry and conservation from different angles, if you will.
0: She elaborates.
1: A lot of women served in the Forest Service as advocates, foresters, rangers' wives, clerks, information and education specialists, scientific researchers, and lookouts.
0: Several women in the first half of Forest Service history also studied ecological and environmental sciences like botany.
1: What they're doing in these different roles is really pioneering and supporting the development of the agency's forest management infrastructure.
0: Among examples of such efforts, Julia Shin, a paid clerk in the Sierra Nevada National Forest.
1: She was so well respected for her administrative skills that rangers and supervisors throughout the region would often look to her for advice.
0: Forest Service librarian Helen Stockbridge grew a resource library over three decades of service.
1: And she created numerous bibliographies for district rangers to draw from. What she's doing is showing how women are creating the information database for the agency to draw from.
0: Women were also involved in education and public outreach aspects of the U.S. Forest Service during the early years.
1: Margaret March Mount, who served as the director of women's forestry in the 1940s, she was advocating for fire prevention long before Smokey ever did. She was fondly known as the ambassador of trees, who inspired children and women to plant millions of trees. And those forests can still be seen across the country today.
0: I'm Rod Bain reporting for the U.S. Department of Agriculture in Washington, D.C.

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It's time for the Morning Mix, your perfect companion to kickstart your day. We've put together a hand-picked selection of songs that will bring a smile to your face, set your feet tapping, and make you feel like you can conquer the world. Whether you're getting ready for work, driving to school, or simply enjoying a peaceful morning at home, we've got the tunes that'll make your morning memorable. Stay tuned for a delightful mix of genres and musical surprises. Let's dive in.

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1: Oh, well, I grew up out in the country, outside a small city in Nebraska, Dakota City, Nebraska. It had about 1,000 people when I was there. It has about 1,000 people now. It hasn't really grown. My dad's a large animal veterinarian, so there were cornfields all around. And when I was at home, you were home, and there wasn't much to do out there. So at night, I'd lay in bed, and before I fell asleep, I'd listen to the radio. And actually, I listened to the radio all the time. I remember sitting in my bedroom playing on the floor and always had the radio going. And back then, of course, especially someplace like Nebraska, there was not a whole lot of choices of radio. And I remember that we could get WOW, I believe that was in Chicago, AM, I'm pretty sure, because I only listened to AM until I was maybe in my early teens, is before we got any FM radio anywhere. And so I heard a lot of rhythm and blues from Chicago. I heard, of course, all the pop top 40 radio stuff, Casey Kasem, listening to Casey Kasem countdowns, and then heard the public radio station across the river in Sioux City, Iowa. WIT, Western Iowa Tech, had a radio station, and so I had radio, and then classical music, of course, all the time, listening as well. So I had a really good, well-rounded musical introduction to all kinds of music, and it came largely from the radio. And I it's hard to believe how much music I know when songs come on the radio, and I'll know all the words and stuff. And it all came from listening to radio when I was a little kid, listened to it all day long, a lot. But one of my earliest memories of radio is kind of a strange one, where I would lay in bed and I'd take my old transistor or my old radio, my AM radio, and I'd tune it all the way down to the very bottom. And there was this station, and it would do this over and over. Dun dun dun dun dun dun dun dun dun dun dun dun dun dun dun dun dun dun dun dun dun dun dun dun. And I just sit and listen to that for like a half an hour and wonder, what is that? And I never really did find out. I kind of don't want to know. So anyway, yeah, I've listened to radio since I was a little kid. I'm Paul Slavens, and you're listening to KUZU 92.9 FM Radio, Denton, Texas, America.

0: Fawa. Dinosaur. Was it alley-oop, wasn't it? Yeah. Mel's room and dinosaur.
1: I have motorcycle.
2: Me motor scooter and a fast go get her.
0: Oh, go get her. I like the pattern. One, and two, and three, and four.

0: Oh, finally, it's working. I finally finished now. I got the lawnmower out and ready for the spring and summer season. Now all I have to do is the spring fertilizing, the spring aeration, the grass reseeding. Ugh, I think it's getting a bit too much for me. I think finally, and I have threatened this before, but finally this year, I'm going to hire a company to do it for me. Maybe you're in the same boat, finally ready to hire a lawn care company.
1: Here I get people all the time calling me wanting assistance with their lawn service contract or tree and shrub contract.
0: That's Dennis Patton. He's an extension lawn and garden expert at Kansas State University, and he says first, we should not hire any lawn care company or sign any contracts or agree to any type of service without doing some research on lawn care practices ourselves first.
1: I know you hire a lawn service because you want someone else to do it for you, but I would take enough time to learn the basics of lawn care so that when I go out and get a bid or contract for service, I make sure they are doing recommended practices that's going to be best for the long-term health and care of my lawn.
0: But then how do we find out what's best for our particular area? Ha ha ha, you know the answer to that that I'm going to give you if you're longtime listeners. Patton says, yeah, get in touch with your local extension service office, and there's one in practically every county.
1: They have this plethora of fact sheets and information available to help you learn the recommended practices for your local area, because they do vary a little bit from each part of the country based on climate, those type of things.
0: So, for example, timing, type, and amount of fertilizer might be different for different areas. Also, do they mow even when the yard doesn't need it? Do they mow at the right height for your situation? If you know yourself what should be done, then it's a lot easier to know if that's what the company would do or is doing. Now, after you know what the right answers are and you get the right answers back from potential companies, well then...
1: I would start looking at price, level of service, those type of things. But I always recommend people start to make sure they're doing the right practices at the right time when selecting a lawn service.
0: And also, of course,
1: you know, have them tell you what they're going to do, send in pictures, get some references, follow up. And if they're doing incorrect practices, I tell people, you know, get another lawn service. It's time to move on, because it's your money, it's your time, it's your landscape. You want to make sure it's done right.
0: And that the company's not doing unnecessary or even harmful things that you are paying for. In Washington, Gary Crawford for the U.S. Department of Agriculture.

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1: Den, Texas.
0: Have a nice day.
2: Hi, this is Curtis, and I have a show called The Vinyl Revival Hour here on KUZU. Every Sunday night at 6 o'clock, I come in and play an hour's worth of records for you. 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

From the enchanting melodies of Africa to the vibrant beats of Latin America, this playlist is a celebration of the diversity and beauty of world music.

0: Here's a song from that classic old musical, Fantastics, with a couple of gardeners who sing.
1: Life is very if it's very vegetarian. A man who plants a garden is a very happy man.
0: Or woman, or child. We drag that old song out every so often when we see a resurgence of interest in gardening, and that's what's been happening over the last couple of years. If you're thinking about getting into gardening for the first time, stay tuned. We have some expert advice that could save you a lot of time, trouble, and frustration. It's coming up on the advice on this edition of Agriculture USA. I'm Gary Crawford. Last spring, there was a huge uptick in sales of seeds and plants and garden supplies to first-time gardeners. This spring, that's sort of settled down, but still, lots of people for the first time ever are saying,

0: Well, it might take a little more than that, but if you are trying your hand at growing some vegetables for the first time, we do have some expert advice, which is get some expert advice.
1: Every state in the United States has a wonderful extension service, and my first bit of advice would be tell people to use it.
0: Particularly to find out what plants are the best for your area and when to plant them. This from Dennis Patton. He's a Kansas State University Extension Garden expert. He told us.
1: The internet is full of scary advice. But if you go to your USDA Extension Service in your state or your county, you're going to get good research base, not some wives' tale or home remedy on gardening. So that's the first place to start, is with good, solid research-based information through your land grant extension.
0: Now, Dennis Patton's advice for newbies?
1: Start simple. Start small. You know, you're not trying to hoard food for the winter. You're just trying to supplement your diet during the summer.
0: Some of us get a little overly enthused, end up with far more work than we planned on, plus more produce than we know what to do with. And along that same start simple theme, Dennis says maybe we shouldn't start off clearing a special section of the yard for the garden or building raised beds and all of that. Instead, Dennis says just incorporate your vegetable plants
1: into your traditional landscape. So instead of putting in a six pack of petunias in the spring, put in some green beans. Or take advantage of a spot where an overgrown shrub was. Take it out and put your tomato plants in there. And so do this kind of idea of incorporating the vegetables into your existing space until you know whether or not you're going to love it.
0: Also, remember that like any hobby that we take up for the first time, it can take more time than we might think. And with many of us now back at the workplace, we may not have the time to work a big garden. So just planting some vegetables in the normal landscape is a good idea.
1: The other thing that's really been popular, and I've gotten more questions on this year, is growing vegetables in containers on your decks, patios, and you can certainly grow a lot of veggies in various containers.
0: Okay, now earlier you heard Dennis mention tomatoes, so let's roll out this timeless 1983 song from Guy Clark.
2: Homegrown tomatoes, what'll life be without homegrown tomatoes?
0: Well, I have never had much luck with homegrown tomatoes.
1: They're not that difficult to grow once you just give them some basic requirements or basic needs.
0: First, Dennis, what's the biggest mistake that people make when trying to grow tomatoes?
1: The biggest mistake people make is planting them too early when the soils are still too cold and there's a chance of a frost, and then the plant just sits there and it kind of gets stunted.
0: Dennis, he mentioned providing our tomatoes with their basic needs. One of those needs is at least 6 hours a day of direct sun.
1: And a lot of neighborhoods that have mature trees or people that live in ever-increasing, you know, townhomes, apartments, sometimes struggle to find that sunlight. Second is they're going to need good drainage. So we try to avoid spots that tend to hold water, stay wet for a longer period after rain. And then we also like to have those vegetable gardens somewhat near to a water source, because in most parts of our country, we're going to have to do some supplemental watering during the summer months.
0: And that brings up the third mistake many of us make with our
2: homegrown tomatoes.
0: And that is overwatering in combination with having the plants in soils or pots that don't drain well. Most experts say only water when the soil feels dry below the 1-inch level. But watering advice varies depending on where you live, what variety you're trying to grow, what kind of soil you're using. But for best results, Dennis Patton again says check with your local Ag Extension Service. They've got the information to help you with those homegrown tomatoes. This has been Agriculture USA. I'm Gary Crawford reporting for the U.S. Department of Agriculture.

Kutia bear a minavio, Niabaragalea. 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

Now, fellow rude boys, stand fast and let us unite and deal with 100 or 1,000 years.

There is something about spring that just inspires some of us to get out and work in the garden, or inspires, for the first time ever, some people to start a garden and sing.

0: Well, it might take a little more than that, but if you are trying your hand at growing some vegetables for the first time, we do have some expert advice, which is get some expert advice.
1: Every state in the United States has a wonderful extension service, and my first bit of advice would be tell people to use it.
0: Particularly to find out what plants are the best for your area and when to plant them. This is from Dennis Patton. He's a Kansas State University Extension Garden expert. He told us
1: the internet is full of scary advice.
0: But scary.
1: But if you go to your USDA Extension Service in your state or your county, you're going to get good research base, not some wise tale or home remedy on gardening. So that's the first place to start, is with good, solid research-based information through your land grant extension.
0: Now, Dennis Patton's advice for newbies?
1: Start simple. Start small. You know, you're not trying to hoard food for the winter. You're just trying to supplement your diet during the summer.
0: Some of us get a little overly enthused to end up with far more work than we planned on, plus more produce than we know what to do with. And along that same start simple theme, Dennis says maybe we shouldn't start off clearing a special section of the yard for the garden or building raised beds and all of that. Instead, Dennis says just incorporate your vegetable plants
1: into your traditional landscape. So instead of putting in a thick pack of petunias in the spring, put in some green beans. Or take advantage of a spot where an overgrown shrub was. Take it out and put your tomato plants in there. And so do this kind of idea of incorporating the vegetables into your existing space until you know whether or not you're going to love it.
0: Also, remember that like any hobby that we take up for the first time, it can take more time than we might think. And with many of us now back at the workplace, we may not have the time to work a big garden. So just planting some vegetables in the normal landscape is a good idea.
1: The other thing that's really been popular, and I've gotten more questions on this year, is growing vegetables in containers on your decks, patios, those type of things that really doesn't take a plot of soil. And you can certainly grow a lot of veggies in various containers setting on the deck or patio.
0: But again, contact your local extension service. They can get you a guide on what things will do well in your situation, considering how much sun that your yard or deck gets. These guides also let you know when to plant. So plant by plant, row by row, you can make that garden grow. This is Gary Crawford reporting for the U.S. Department of Agriculture.

You're listening to Indie Darlings. This is the summer episode. I'm only going to do one summer episode, and this is it, because all of my summer songs I put into one playlist, and oh my gosh, it's making me so emotional going back through these songs, because a lot of them I just played to death and then I never wanted to hear again. So I'm going to be honest, there's some songs on here that I'm kind of sick of, but listening to them all together is just really giving me a lot of emotions and taking me back to summers where these were songs that I had on heavy rotation, like basically my summers in Chicago, because I was living in Chicago during this time. And let me tell you, there is nothing like a stout beer in Chicago in front of your apartment near Greystone and riding bikes. So this is the Indie Darlings summer episode. So we started off with Magnetic Fields with California Girls off of Distortion. This is Shirley Sims, the other vocalist, who for the longest time I thought was a guy. Like, I couldn't tell what was happening there. But I love this song. This is from 2008. And then we heard Waves with King of the Beach. Obviously, summer, beach, waves. That's 2010 release from Nathan Williams, aka Waves, followed up by his ex-girlfriend, well, they were dating at the time, Best Coast, from, what is this, When I'm With You. Okay, so this album, I just found this out, this album and the King of the Beach album, they both came out in 2010, and they both have their cat Snacks on the front cover, or it's supposed to be the same cat. Anyway, fun fact, a little Easter egg for you. And then we heard The Pains of Being Pure at Heart with Young Adult Friction, from 2009's self-titled release. And then we heard, this is a remix, or like rework, which I love. Okay, this is of Montreal's An Allodean Instance. And I love the original song, and in high school, it really was my summer song. I just thought about, I was really into photography in high school, and being out, this sounds so cliche, but being out in, like, you know, green, I shot a lot in parks and nature preserves, and I listened to this song a lot. But this is a rework by John Bryan, and there's a whole remix album that he did with them in this song. And I love it because I love the original song, but it is hard to mix because it has, you know, different movements in it. So I love this version. I just came across this, so I'm happy I did, because I was thinking, how am I going to mix that song? And then here we get into the I Played This to Death and Can Never Listen to It Again. This is Animal Collective's My Girls off of the legendary Meriwether Post Pavilion. Honestly, yes, I listened to the song way too much. And another one. Okay, these three. Then Management with Kids, and then Yesayer Ambling Alp. Those were songs. All of those songs were on heavy, heavy, heavy rotation. Different times in my life. Like Management, I was listening to in high school. And then like Animal Collective and Yesayer, that was more college in Chicago. So different times in my life, but definitely summers. Definitely the idea of, like, I stayed up all night partying with my friends and I need to drive home in the morning kind of thing. Yes, that was high school. I have a clear memory of listening to that Management album. My friend Colin is driving me home and he has no AC in his car, and it is like crack of dawn on a Sunday morning. But yeah, this is the summer. This is all sounds of all of my summers. And I hope it sounds of your summer this year, here on Indie Darlings.

You're listening to Indie Darlings, music from the blogosphere here on Kuzu, and this is the summer episode. I'm having so much nostalgia going through a lot of songs that I had on heavy rotation in the summer and just really remind me of some great summers that I had in the past. We started the set off with Neon Indians, Deadbeat Summer. This album I definitely had on repeat in 2009. I loved this album, and it just, I feel like it so perfectly encapsulated that era, like how it felt to be in 2009. Like, it just is so accurate. And then we heard, this is another iconic song of the era. This is Odessa from Caribou off of 2010's Swim. This song was also like every house party. I think that's this song, and then earlier we heard Yesayer's Ambling Alp. I remember putting those both on at house parties just always. You would guarantee to hear that. And then we heard Swing Tree from Discovery, which is Rostam Batmangli and Wesley Miles. Rostam from Vampire Weekend, Wesley from Ra Ra Riot. That album came out in 2009, but I just read that they started recording it in 2006. But because both of their respective bands were getting so popular, it took them so long to finish. I did not know that. I thought maybe they paused to start a side project, but no. It actually started before the other bands took off. Then we heard, I had to throw on another Neon Indian album because, and I did not know, I was living in Chicago during this area and I really didn't have a connection to Denton, which is crazy now that I'm on a Denton radio station. I didn't have a connection to Denton at the time, and I didn't know that Alan Palomo was from Denton, but I loved this album also. This is Hex Girlfriend off of Era Extraña. And then we closed out the set with M83's Kim and Jesse off of Saturday's Equal Youth. If I could pick an album cover that is the most 2008 album cover ever, like hipster album cover, it has got to be the Saturday's Equal Youth album cover. But this song, you know, M83 was really starting to go the pop route, and this is a great synth banger. The synth wave stuff was really popular during this era, and this was definitely a bop, and it just feels good. Good summer song. So we're going to close out with another, of course, summer song, but just I couldn't fit it with anything else. And this is Sleigh Bells with Kids. You know, I was like, I could put any song from this album. This whole album was a summer album. But we're going to go with the summer song. So see you next week on Indie Darlings.

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1: Here's a program from our archives.
2: We're at a festival in a small town in Georgia where families are milling around carnival rides and vendors are selling food and crafts. But the main attraction at this fair is rattlesnakes. I'm Jim Metzner, and this is the Pulse of the Planet. Every year throughout the United States, they hold rattlesnake roundups, such as this one in Wiggum, Georgia. At a rattlesnake roundup, among other things, you can see demonstrations of how venom is milked from a snake. This one is being conducted by Ken Darnell.
3: Now, what we're doing is extracting venom from eastern diamondback rattlesnakes. If you're rough with them, they start striking everything in sight and they waste their venom. So we try to be as gentle with them as we can. You get your finger on top of the head like that to have him under control. You put his fangs over the lip of the funnel, gentle pressure on the sides of the head. The venom rolls down into an ice bath.
2: The snake venom that's extracted at rattlesnake roundups is sometimes used in medical research.
4: One of the worst problems you suffer from snake bites is your blood pressure goes down. It can go down tremendously. And now one of the most effective blood pressure medicines in the world came about because of studying rattlesnake venom. They produced a synthetic pharmaceutical for blood pressure treatment. Very effective. Hey, they did it with our venom. Produced at roundups in Georgia and Texas.
2: At a rattlesnake roundup,

0: snakes may be hunted, put on display, and then killed, with their skin sold to make boots and wallets. Supporters of these events say they provide valuable snake venom and have educational value. But critics point out that roundups are cruel to snakes and harmful to the environment, eradicating an important predator from its ecosystem.
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Let's give a big hand, June Carter. Helen, the native of the Maybelle, the Carter family.

I want to thank you for being so good to us. I'd like to say a special hello to all the men here at the prison that are not with us tonight, that they couldn't find a key to the door or something. They couldn't let a bunch of them out here. I wish every one of you could have been out here with us, all you guys. I understand they're piping the show in to your cells or somewhere that supposed to be what, listening. Maybe it's not closed circuit television that you have in here, is it? Anyway, hello to all you fellas that can't see the show tonight. We wish you could all been here. We have had a ball, have we not?

0: If one looks at the U.S. Forest Service and women's contributions to the agency and our nation's forest, a historical starting point for them may be dates of leadership, such as the hiring of the first female district ranger in 1979. Yet Forest Service historian Rachel Klein notes there have been significant contributions by women since the formation of the agency in 1905.
1: What women did was they sought careers in forestry and conservation from different angles.
0: She elaborates.
1: A lot of women served as advocates, as foresters, as rangers' wives, as clerks, information and education specialists, scientific researchers, and lookouts.
0: Several women in the first half of the Forest Service history also studied ecological and environmental sciences like botany.
1: What they're doing in these different roles is really pioneering and supporting the development of the agency's forest management infrastructure.
0: I'm Rod Bain reporting for the U.S. Department of Agriculture in Washington, D.C.

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Did you know wiener dogs are the best animals on the planet?

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1: 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And this is the Eight-Legged DJ.

The Hatchet Man by Federation X from American Folk Horror. Really dig that tune, that nasty country punk slide guitar combo thing, super nifty. Kind of surprised I haven't played that track before, but it means I can play it now, so all right. 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Before Federation X, we had Suicide Kings with Blood River from their self-titled album. Graveyard Shift before that by Uncle Tupelo from 8993, an anthology. I think that was originally on their debut album, No Depression. I'm not sure. I should have looked that up. Fun story. Like any self-respecting music snob, I didn't want to get an anthology. I wanted to get all of the original albums. But at the point that I became interested in Uncle Tupelo, they were all out of print. But the anthology had just been released. Now, there was a local record store chain in Baltimore where I was, and they did find one copy of No Depression, which is what I wanted. I wanted to start with that first album. But somebody at the other store who was going to send it to the store I requested it from saw it, knew what it was worth, and sold it on eBay or whatever instead of sending it along. So that was irritating. And we started things off with Jason and the Scorchers, Shop It Around, from Lost and Found. I do this show every second and fourth Thursday from 5 until 7 p.m. Kuzu.fm will get you more information if you find me under the programs page. It'll tell you where I'm at on the socials. While you are there, you can also stream the station online and send me a message. The show is pre-recorded, but I will shout you out in the metadata. Plus, I am chatting live in the group. We're gonna bring things down a notch now.

Leave the Planet by Galaxy 500 from On Fire. I've now played about half the songs on that record, and I anticipate playing the other half as well, because it's really a perfect album, so every track is airworthy. You are listening to KUZU Community Radio in Denton, Texas, and this is the Eight-Legged DJ. For Galaxy 500, we had Mazzy Star, Bells Ring, from So Tonight That I Might See. Now, I was a teenager in the 90s, and I am of the opinion that a lot of the music of my adolescence has aged well, in as much as I can objectively judge that, which probably is not terribly much, that being the entire problem with objectivity. But I think that a lot of it has, and yet nonetheless, Mazzy Star has surprised me with just how much I've been listening to them in the last few years. There's something about them that's sort of really even more timeless, or really hitting me at this point in my life even more than it did as a teenager. Slumber Party before that, Because, from the album Music. Both Because and Music are spelled with Z's. Music is also spelled with a K. I'm telling you this because you can't see the words. You can only hear me. And of course, it's very important to know how the words are spelled. And we started things off with Speck Mountain, Shame on the Soul, from the album Some Sweet Relief. Speck Mountain were out of Chicago, and one of the things that was very cool about them was their drummer was a guy named Tim Daisy. And if that name is hitting you and you're not sure where, and you've got a taste for avant-garde jazz, then I will tell you, you have heard it as a frequent collaborator with Ken Vandermark, among other Chicago area free and avant-garde jazz luminaries. And I love the fact that he's this, you know, out there jazz musician, but he also likes playing in a bit of, you know, kind of dream pop, soft, sad, psychedelic type thing as well, playing a much simpler style. I love the multiple interests. Well, if you also love the multiple interests or want me to tell me to stop talking and just play more music, you can go to kuzu.fm and send me a message, or I am chatting live in the group too. And that's important because there I can answer you in real time, but the show is pre-recorded, so I cannot on air. But I will shout you out in the metadata. Anyway, speaking of jazz, let's hear some.

The Garden by Dave Douglas from his album Uplift, which is subtitled 12 Pieces for Positive Action. That came out in 2018. Douglas on trumpet, Joe Lovano on tenor sax, alto clarinet, alto flute, and mezzo-soprano sax, Mary Halverson on guitar, Julian Lage also on guitar, Bill Laswell on bass, and Ian Chang on drums and electronics. You are listening to KUZULP, Denton, Texas. And this is the Eight-Legged DJ. Before Dave Douglas, we had Ornette Coleman with Lonely Woman. I think I've played that at least once before, but if there is any song that deserves more than one airplay, it's that one. I mean, it's already been other ones. There are other songs I've given multiple airplay ahead of that. But Lonely Woman might be at the top of the list of deserving because it is just fantastic. The feeling in that song, the off-kilterness of the composition, but at the same time, the overwhelming emotion. Love it. And that is from the appropriately titled The Shape of Jazz to Come. If you done it, it ain't bragging. Coleman on alto sax, Don Cherry on pocket trumpet, Charlie Hayden on bass, and Billy Higgins on drums. What a legendary quartet. By the way, if you want a good laugh, check out the cover of This Is Our Music, which was also recorded by that lineup, and look at Charlie Hayden trying to look like a tough guy. It's not in you, Charlie. And we started things off with Paul Motion, Victoria, from the album Tribute. Motion on percussion, Carlos Ward on alto saxophone, Sam Brown on acoustic and electric guitars, Paul Metzke on electric guitar, and Charlie Hayden, once again, on bass. I do this show every second and fourth Thursday from 5 till 7 p.m. Look for the Eight-Legged DJ on the programs page at kuzu.fm to find out where to follow me on the socials. While you are at the site, you can stream the station online, become a Kuzu member, get some Kuzu merch, or send us a donation. All of that helps keep us on the air, and we do appreciate it. You can also send me a message if you want. The show is pre-recorded, but I will shout you out in the metadata. I do very much appreciate people listening and responding. Appreciate you guys listening to the show. And I am chatting live in the group if you want some more immediate communication. We're gonna enter some interesting sonic space now.

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And this is the Eight-Legged DJ. Before Pinkish Black, we had Gowns with their final work, Stand and Encounter. That was the one that was about 17 minutes long, taking up most of our time just now. And that was just released for free as a single. Gowns were, I think there was at least at one point an official third member of the band, but essentially it was Erica Anderson and Ezra Buchla, who were both musical and romantic partners. And I believe Gowns ended when they split as the latter. Gowns only did one album, or at least one proper album, called Red State. I've played White Like Heaven a couple of times, and you're all my witnesses. I want that played at my funeral. That song is just phenomenal. But it's all really good, and there was that. There were like a couple of EPs. It wasn't much of a recorded legacy, which is a shame, because it was such a great sound. Took some effort at points, but yeah, I loved that band. And then, I don't know what Buchla went on to. Anderson formed a band called EMA after her initials, and they did three records, and they were phenomenal. The debut Past Life Martyred Saints was my album of the year when it came out, which I think was 2011. And sadly, she doesn't seem to be doing music anymore. Need to look her up, see if she's been up to anything, but no more EMA albums, not for some time, regrettably. Glad I got to see her once at the Empty Bottle in Chicago. She gave me a hug and everybody signed my CD. That was very cool. Where was I? Ah, yes. Before Gowns, we had Blackwater Holy Light. You know, they just put out a new album. Well, just in this year, anyway. And we've heard a couple of things from that, but this song, Fate is Forward, is actually from the If You Only Knew EP, which is also pretty new. That came out in 25, I believe. All right, let's see here. What else? Not a whole lot else. You can go to kuzu.fm and become a radio station member. That supports us, as does sending us a donation or buying Kuzu merch. We appreciate whatever you want to do to help us out. We are on the air courtesy of y'all, and we thank you for it. Plus, you can look for the Eight-Legged DJ under the programs page. That'll tell you where to follow me online. And I am chatting live in the group. Or you can send me a message and I will shout you out in the metadata. Show's pre-recorded, but I can't do it on air, but I would if I could. Well, another thing that I would do if I could was stop yapping and play some more music. And I can do that, so I will.

Nuclear Candy Bar by Pilot Voyager, from the album of the same name. Pilot Voyager, I don't think they've done anything in a while, but they were very prolific at one point, and they are on Psychedelic Source Records, which is out of Hungary. Psych is for everywhere, man. This has been the Eight-Legged DJ on KUZULP, Denton, Texas. That is the end of the show, but I will always tell you what else you heard. For Pilot Voyager, we had Agitation Free with First Communication from Live 74. They were a German band, and the album is exactly what it says in the title. That was recorded live in 1974, originally put out in the late 90s, along with an album called Fragments that I think was studio material that wasn't issued in their lifetime. And those two, plus an album called Last, got put out in a triple CD package along with some bonus tracks. So that's a pretty cool way to experience the band. Although they pulled a fun little trick on the audience, because Last is all these very long kind of ambient tracks, and that's the first one you hear if you listen to the discs in order. So it's like, wait a minute, I thought I bought a psychedelic rock album. What is this? And we started things off with Urizen Space Collective, Viking Cleaner, from The Black Tomato. That is it for me. I will see you in a couple of weeks.

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Okay, you ready for an amazing frontier? We are going to be here for the next hour playing you some rock and roll and disco stroll and what do we got? I don't know, rockabilly probably. I don't know. We're going to find out because you're going to stick with it and we will make it through. 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And we are going to play some music. Let's play four songs for you. I'll come back and I'll tell you about them. We are going to start it off, speaking of FM, with the band FM. And they are 1989 from their 1989 release, Tough It Out. Here is Don't Stop.